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1: Last week, last Friday, I stared death in the eyes.
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1: Yeah, I'm going to go out. I'm going to get some miles in, so I'm running. And then there's this pickup truck, a huge one. So he hits the gas and guns it. And comes inches from hitting me. The tire screeched. And I yell, WTF! And look at the guy, and he's huge. And thankfully, he was reasonable because I think he would have beat me up.
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1: Well, you know what they say, man. Labor Day weekend basically is the end of summer, right? And people are saying that song, Young Miami Spin That, has become the song of the summer. Like, I've heard that from multiple people, man. What do you think? I don't know. 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
0: Right now. 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
2: Yeah. 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

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It's on

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0: All right, let's get into it, man. Rest in peace, Scoop. It's Tino Cochino Radio. This is Tino, Serena, and Nicasio. Hey, we are here. Mm-hmm. We're going to kick things off talking to our producer, Matt, who just found out that his wife, for some reason, that he does not know, like, why.
5: Yeah.
0: She put a privacy screen on her iPhone.
5: Yeah, oh. I can't even see the screen. It's weird.
0: Oh, no.
5: That's why it's called a privacy screen. She's my wife.
0: I agree.
5: Okay.
0: There's an issue. 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
0: All right, so it's time to have a real conversation with our producer, Matt.
1: Okay.
0: He just realized that his wife put a privacy screen on her iPhone.
1: Oh,
0: right.
1: Shout out.
0: Matt, people only do that when they're cheating.
2: That's what I wanted to ask you guys. Should I be worried? I am very secure in my relationship, and I feel like my wife would never do that to me. So when I saw the privacy screen, I'm like, I'm going to see what the guys think.
3: Oh, I think it's fine. Maybe she just doesn't. Maybe she has a nosy coworker.
2: Yeah, I asked her why she got it. She says she's sick of the kids, like, creeping and...
0: Do you or your husband have privacy screens, Serena?
3: No, we don't. But also, even if he did, like, we have each other's passwords.
1: Ay, ay,
2: she also changed her password and then took me off her screen. Took my picture off of her cover screen. Just kidding about this.
1: Oh.
0: That I would be weird. He wanted to see a real reaction.
2: We have the same password.
4: Well, she doesn't wear her engagement ring.
2: That's
3: wedding
2: true.
3: Her actual, yeah,
0: nothing.
3: Wedding ring.
0: I mean, yeah, she has nothing that represents you.
2: She doesn't.
0: Wow.
2: She has a little necklace that says Matthew.
0: Guys, she has nothing that represents him, like, physically. She didn't take his last name.
2: Correct.
4: That's crazy.
0: Yeah. She now has removed you from the phone and has a privacy screen.
2: Yes, but we, but that's all, like, fluff stuff. And in real life, we are good together. We love each other. We work on our relationship. So I'm not worried at all.
3: I don't think she's cheating, but I'm just thinking, because I feel like you always tell us examples of like where you're telling her no for things. So maybe this is like her disconnecting and she really needs you to step it up.
1: Oh, my God.
2: What do we have on the line?
0: No, here's what I think. This is real. You know how Serena reads her smut books?
2: Yeah.
4: Oh, yeah.
0: I feel like maybe Jess is getting into that because you guys aren't having enough fun.
2: Right.
0: And so she doesn't want you to know that she's reading those. So she's reading them on her phone.
4: Dang, Serena.
2: Ooh, maybe.
3: Oh, you wouldn't get mad if she read them.
2: No, I wouldn't.
3: It's not
2: care.
3: A big thing.
4: But it's like crazy because you're not getting that at home. So
0: yeah,
4: you have
0: so you
4: to
0: gotta get the fulfillment from a book.
3: That's not why we read these books.
0: Serena, you don't have to defend it.
2: It's just entertainment.
0: It's just entertainment. In that case, so's corn.
2: I agree. We're on the same page.
3: It's different.
0: How, like, what's something that your partner did that made you think they were cheating or vice versa? Let's talk to Dawn next. Hers is crazy.
2: Yeah.
0: But the funny thing about her, she was actually cheating.
1: wow.
0: We'll talk to her next.

0: pay when.
1: All right, we're talking about things that you or your partner did that made you think one or the other was cheating. Make sense?
0: Yes.
1: Okay, let's talk to Dawn. What happened?
2: He had GPS on my phone, and I'm going to a hotel with my other baby daddy, and he's standing across the street from me.
1: Hold on, so were you guys together? Like, you were in a relationship with this guy, and you were creeping behind his back with your former baby daddy, right?
2: Yeah, I was sort of creeping.
1: Okay, and so you're mad at him.
0: Shut out.
2: I wasn't mad. I was just like, what the hell? I couldn't explain it.
1: I mean, yeah, I would be shocked too. But isn't that kind of like the same thing as someone having your location on your iPhone?
2: Yeah, I think so.
1: I've never kept tabs on anybody. It's like, as much as I do want to know, I also just don't. Because I feel like I'd monitor it all day.
2: Yeah, you don't want to know that.
1: Especially when you're cheating.
3: I was going to say, it's a little different from sharing location because you're actually sharing. This was like, he secretly did
2: be up on your location.
3: Yeah.
2: Yeah. And he's standing over there with his little homegirl, like they about to get down with us. Like, I was like, oh my God.
1: Oh, damn. So y'all made it into a little
0: foursome action.
4: Hey, what's your IG?
5: Pacino Radio.
3: Yeah.
1: Ooh, this is a good question. When you're feeling disconnected, do you feel it's okay to withhold sexy time from your partner?
4: Crazy work.
3: I mean, if I'm feeling disconnected, usually I'm just not in the mood.
1: Oh,
3: not
1: that I'm God. Winning. That would bring you closer, no? Let's think about it, and we'll talk about it next.
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0: okay, this is a good question. I want you to think about it. We're going to listen, and then we're going to talk about it. When you're feeling disconnected from your partner, do you feel it's okay to withhold sexy time?
1: I personally think that one of the most foolish things that a woman can do with her husband is withhold sex. You're asking for trouble. I think that we as people have learned that risk and reward, or consequence and reward, have become the way of training someone, right? So if you act a certain way, you'll get sex. If you don't act a certain way, you won't get sex. I think that is a disaster waiting to happen, because if he's not having sex with you,
2: he's having some sex.
1: He's having sex somewhere.
2: I know men who lived in sexless marriages. How can you give your husband sex if you haven't felt emotionally connected with him for a long time? That 6 months is a long time.
1: I feel like, how did I get to 6 months not feeling emotionally connected?
0: Serena, what's it sound like to you?
3: I mean, I guess, okay, if it's going 6 months, obviously there's a deeper issue there than it is the sex. It's probably like, yeah, the communication. I don't think it's necessarily like withholding. But yeah, if I'm not in the mood, then I'm not in the mood.
4: If you're not in the mood, okay, so if that's the case, and he needs it, because men need it.
0: I mean, both partners need it at the end of the day. But it's just like,
4: but what if he gets like, it somewhere else? You get mad at him?
0: Okay, so like how you say, I'm not in the mood, I'm not in the mood. But if he's in the mood and he is in the mood, or vice versa, then what?
3: Well, then hopefully he can get me in the mood. Right?
4: That's so much work, though.
5: My wife says it all the time, though. If she doesn't feel connected to me, we're not having sex.
3: Exactly.
5: And I agree. I think that's a valid... I don't want my wife to fake it and just do it for the sake of me.
3: If you're saying like, oh, like if the man needs sex and like, yeah, we should be having sex and we need emotion, then you should be giving us emotion.
5: Exactly.
4: I'll tell my girl, I'm like, if you're not going to give it to me, where do I get it? And I'll let her answer that.
0: There's this massage parlor.
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0: let's talk dating emoji etiquette. Ooh. I didn't even know this was a thing, but it does kind of make sense. Like, if you send certain emojis and you're dating, they could be taken a certain way, mm-hmm. I guess.
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2: Yes, so dating experts are saying do not overdo it with emojis because it comes off as immature or trying too hard, especially early on. And some of the red flags, the eggplant. Don't do that.
3: It depends how, like...
2: I mean...
0: What if you really want eggplant parmesan? Like, for your first date?
4: It's healthy.
2: I suppose, but you know where her head's probably going, and she's like, oh, creep. The water droplets, or being overly flirty with, like, I don't know, maybe, like, the kissy faces. I'm using that.
0: I feel like if you're a dude... and you're just starting to date, you shouldn't even be using emojis. Like, I think once you're in the relationship, I feel like it can be cutesy.
4: At all? Like, laughing emoji?
0: Not a... Maybe. That might be the only one.
4: I use that.
0: Maybe a laughing one. But other than that, I feel like, especially now with girls that get the ick and feel like everything's cringe, they're going to be like, oh my God, all he does is emoji, emoji. Well,
2: yeah, and the experts are saying it should add conversation, not replace it, which goes back to kind of what you're saying. Like, yeah, like, don't replace conversation with these, I don't know... Like, don't send all these emojis and then I have to, like, guess what you're saying.
4: Yeah, instead of just texting what you want to say.
0: I just feel like women will look at men as less than when you're using emojis.
4: That's what you're saying, immaturity, right? Mm-hmm. You look at it, oh, this is a little boy, not a real man.
3: Yeah, the most you get for me is laugh out loud. Like, I'm not going to send, like, the laughing face emoji.
4: LOL, that's immature too, I think.
3: No, but that's as far as you're going to go. I feel like that's regular talk when it comes to texting.
0: You send me a lot of emojis.
3: I do, but we're not dating. We're fully in.
0: What does that mean?
3: We're invested.
0: In?
4: Each other.
3: Yeah.
0: Since when?
3: I've been trying to... I changed my status on my Facebook. You haven't.
0: Because I don't even... Fine, I'm out. We're out. Fine. You want it all out there? This is why I got a divorce. Me and Nicasio have been dating for 3 months.
3: Oh, nice. Such a weight off my shoulders now.
0: Oh, my God. You were right the whole time.
3: I can breathe.
2: I knew you were in love with him.
3: Oh, my God.
0: That's what my ex told me.
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0: Marriage has three steps. I'm curious.
4: Okay, when?

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1: Okay, win.
2: So this says that marriage apparently has three stages, and our producer Matt will share them with us. Let's see if these make any sense.
3: Stage one, everything is perfect. You overlook anything you dislike about each other. You're excited about your life together. You want to serve each other unconditionally. This is called the lovey stage.
2: I was like, that's the beginning.
3: Yeah, yes.
4: The honeymoon, okay. Yeah.
3: It's a short stage.
2: That makes sense.
4: Short stage.
2: Okay.
3: Number two, when they start to irritate you, you begin to notice each other's imperfections. You start yelling and arguing, even over the smallest things. You criticize, you complain, you begin to resent each other. You start to question the marriage, and I feel like this is where marriages end, because they don't work on it to get to stage three.
4: I feel like when people try to make it work, like whenever they, you know, like in Matt's case, they go through, like, you know, the whole marriage counseling and stuff like that, I feel like they're not doing it because they really want to make it work with that person. They love them. I feel like they're just, they fear of the whole divorce thing, and then, you know, just it all being bad, and you guys didn't make it work. Like, that's what they fear. That's
2: or
4: what
2: like
4: they're
2: the
4: working
2: outside
4: on.
2: Perspective.
4: That's exactly what they're working
3: but
4: on.
3: I feel like a real love is spending your life with someone, uh-huh, getting through the hard times, because you are two different people.
4: But
3: there
4: you don't feel the
3: times.
4: Way you do with your wife now to when you first met her.
3: No, but I would die for my wife now. Back then, I just wanted to get with my wife. Now I would die for my wife.
5: There you go, Matt.
2: What's stage three?
3: Stage three. You stuck with it. You pushed through together. Now you understand each other. You understand how the other person operates. This is where you experience real love. You recognize each other's strengths and weaknesses and accept them.
4: After you get married, what's the next spark? Like, you're going to wake up to the same guy. And the thing is, he's not going to get better. It's just
3: what
4: age.
3: What guy are you waking up next
4: it's
3: to?
4: It's just age and, like, you know, it's just...

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1: Drake,
0: you are correct. 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
2: Oh, my God.
0: Yes. We're going to hook you up with Suicide Boys tickets.
2: Oh, my God. 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
0: 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You sound very happy now.
2: I'm happy.
0: I love it. I love it. I love it. Well, glad we could put a smile on your face today.
2: Yes. Oh, my God. Thank you, Lucas.
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0: 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We'll have Serena read the DM, and then you can be the judge. 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
1: 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She left.

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1: All right, y'all. So Jenna is mad at her husband for embarrassing their son at a baseball game. I feel like this could have possibly been a teachable moment, but I don't know the full story, if we're being honest. So let's have Serena read the DM that Jenna sent, and then we could talk about it. It's listener therapy. 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
2: My husband coaches our 10-year-old son in Little League. He's a very shy and sensitive kid, but he loves to play baseball, so my husband volunteers to coach him this year. Last night at his game, my son wasn't listening to my husband when he was out on the field. So instead of waiting until after the game to say something to him, my husband called timeout and took my son out of the game in the middle of the inning and talked to him right there. My son was so embarrassed that he started crying in the dugout and now says he doesn't want to play anymore. I told my husband he shouldn't have pulled him in the middle of the game, and he said that our son needed to learn a lesson. Is it worth it to destroy our son's love of baseball?
3: I did this the other day.
1: I was right. This is a teachable moment.
2: Maybe you're not a good coach to your son. Maybe you're a good coach, but only because your son probably doesn't want to listen to you all the time. Like, he has to listen to you in every aspect, and now it's this, so maybe he needs a different coach.
1: No, that's crazy. Y'all are defending the kid.
3: It's insane.
1: And that's why, teach the kid. The coach is doing the coach's job. He's coaching.
3: And that's why a lot of parents don't develop pros.
1: Hold on. let's talk to our producer, Matt, who is a coach of all three of his kids' teams.
0: Yeah, you don't go take a position player out in the middle of the game, in the middle of the inning, let alone, and embarrass him. Everybody's watching. He makes that walk of shame back to the dugout. That's demoralizing. That's a terrible thing to do as a coach. You do discipline him. You talk to him about it in between innings or after the game. Maybe don't start him. Don't let him play the next game or something. But you don't embarrass him during the game.
3: Bro, the other day, my kid was crying. Granted, he's, you know, only in T-ball. He's 4 years old. Uh-huh. But he was crying. He was throwing his glove down. Everyone else was there to practice. I said, you're going to get out there and you're going to play. We did not come all the way over here so I can coach someone else's kid. Mm-hmm. And he was like, no, I'm not listening. I said, okay, cool. So he started crying. I said, look, kids, look at my son crying. Look at him. And he's like, stop doing that, Daddy. Stop doing that.
0: Wow.
3: It is what it is. I'm sorry.
0: You're a terrible coach and father.
3: He's gonna respect me later on, and he's going to be a pro.
0: Not with those jeans.
1: What are those? Jordache? What type of jeans are we talking? Let's take it to the phones and see what Lisa thinks about it. Next.

0: Okay, wait.
1: All right, so Jenna reached out because she's upset with her husband for embarrassing their son at a baseball game. I guess her son is 10 years old. He's in Little League, super shy, like sensitive kid, but he loves baseball. And at their game last night, I guess he wasn't listening to her husband. Again, he's the coach. And so he decided to go out on the field, grab him, talk to him, made a whole thing about it. The son was embarrassed. Now he wants to quit. And Jenna agrees, like it was, he shouldn't have done that. But the dad is saying, what are you talking about? Like, if he's doing bad, that's my job as a coach to teach him right from wrong and, you know, try and get him on track so we can win the damn game. Lisa, thoughts?
2: Okay, these are my thoughts, and I have several, honestly. But the first and foremost thing is he treated him worse than he would another player. He acted like a bully. Mm-hmm. And the father needs to learn a lesson in self-control and building his child's self-esteem and should never coach anything ever again.
3: And it's also safe to say that this kid will never be as good as he should be.
4: My husband did that to our son publicly, then I'm publicly pulling my husband and yelling at him.
1: Oh my God. Toxic all around.
3: I disagree.
2: Serena.
1: I just heard that Serena said publicly. That's all I heard.
3: I'm putting you in school.
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1: Nicasio has some rules for 2026. Now, did you make these up or you found these or what is it?
3: I found them and I just thought they were pretty good.
1: Okay, so you agree with them?
3: Yeah.
1: All right, we'll share them next.
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1: 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And comes inches from hitting me, the tires screeched. 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

0: Comes in 2026, there's apparently some rules. Our Tino Cochino radio co-host Nicasio found them. He will share them. And before anything, you said you agree with these?
1: Yes, I do.
0: All right, hit me. What's rule number one?
1: Call who calls you.
0: I'm not going to talk to anyone. Damn. Okay.
1: So I'll just give you three, like, there's three slides. Okay. And so they have a few of them within each
2: just
1: slide.
2: Just get to okay. it.
1: Second one is visit who visits you. Ignore who ignores you.
0: Yeah, I agree with all that. I like that.
1: Second one is trust who trusts you, choose who chooses you, forget who forgets you.
0: These, I agree with to a certain extent because sometimes some people are too prideful. Like, let's say there's a relationship you want to have, but in your mind, you're prideful and you're like, oh, but they don't reach out, so I'm not going to reach out.
2: Mm-hmm.
0: Then if it's really worth it, then you should reach out. Keep them going.
1: Smile with who smiles for you, grow with who grows with you, cut ties with who blocks your growth.
0: You can feel like you're not growing with somebody, but are you stuck in your way? And maybe that person's trying to help you?
1: Yeah, it all takes like who's the bigger person. Like if me and Matt are beefing, we're going to be forever.
0: I know, because I was going to say, Nicasio will block Matt, and then Matt won't say anything to him.
3: Because I don't care.
1: He won't care.
0: Is he still blocked?
1: No, he's not blocked no more, but I think that's why, because he didn't care. So I was like, oh, that's not fun.
0: Right.
2: So then if you blocked him and then unblocked him, that means you guys don't follow each other?
3: I have no idea. I haven't seen one of his club flyers in a while.
0: Matt doesn't do much on social.
1: We don't care.
0: In general.
3: Right. And just pictures of my cat, sometimes my shirt off.
0: Let's be real. If you found out Nicasio wasn't following you, honest to God, would you feel some type of way?
3: I don't care in the least.
0: Oh, wow.
3: My self-worth isn't based on my social media.
0: Do you have that voicemail that he sent you, like left you the other day?
1: Which one?
0: You have it, right?
1: Oh, yeah, I do.
0: Will you play that?
2: Daddy!
0: Wow, Matt. That's really short. Crazy.
4: Coming up next.
0: Six bedtime routines that strengthen intimacy.
3: Ooh.
0: We'll share them with you next.
1: Oh.
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2: All right, 6 bedtime routines that strengthen intimacy. If you're trying to, you know, get a little stronger in the bedroom with your partner, Serena has the tips. Number one.
3: Don't scroll. Talk. It says most couples at the end of the day, they get into bed and they're just on their screens.
2: Whatever's on your phone's not going to disappear. So, like, even once your partner goes to sleep, pull it back out, get on the phone, whatever, it's all there. Mm-hmm. Number two.
3: Go to bed at the same time when you can.
2: Nicasio, you said you and your girl do this all the time, right? No matter
4: and my
2: what.
4: Son. Yeah, if it's 1 a.m., my son's going to bed with me.
2: Number three.
3: End arguments before sleep or pause them safely.
2: Yeah, I mean, but Serena, you said before you need time to cool down sometimes.
3: Yes, I do. But we eventually do talk about it. So and it's not like we just sweep under the rug.
2: But do you feel okay going to bed mad? Angry?
4: Oh, wow.
3: No. And I do. I still think that it's better because when I'm mad in my head, I'm like, oh, I want to say this, but it's going to be so mean. So like, whew.
2: What bad things do you want to say?
3: Well, just like what's on my mind in the moment.
2: But why are you thinking mad? Such bad things?
3: Because I'm so mad.
2: There's a little gremlin inside you. Just number four.
3: Small touches that speak volume. So holding hands, a kiss goodnight, laying your head on their chest, just little things like that. Because it says physical attention or affection releases oxytocin.
2: Yeah, yeah, for sure. Mm-hmm. Number five.
3: Share gratitude, not criticism. So before, you know, you go to bed, name one thing you appreciated about one another.
2: Close it out.
3: Create a wind down ritual together. So like lighting candles, stretching, praying, cuddling, listening to music, just something that builds consistency and comfort.
2: If you just happen to tune in right now, we were talking to 6 bedtime routines to strengthen intimacy. But after 30, I'm curious to see what you think about this. It says most singles say their top priority is no longer looks. What do you think it is? There's 3 things. Give me one. Mm. After 30, you're not worried about the physical. You're looking for...
3: loyalty.
2: I like that. Nicasio?
4: Financial stability.
2: Ooh, very nice. We'll share them with you next.
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1: If you are older than 30, I don't want to say older. I hate the word older. If you are more mature than 30 years old, yeah. Most singles say that their top priority isn't looks. It is actually what, Serena?
2: Peace, respect, and emotional safety.
1: I agree with this. I think it makes all the sense in the world. Like, you get to a certain point where it's not about the wilding out and the, having a 10. And then, I mean, and that sounds bad. Like, it's not like you're like dating someone that's not a 10, but I'm just saying like to society's idea of what a 10 is. It's like an Instagram model type of thing.
2: Or like looks isn't the only thing. Like you could be attracted to somebody and then you meet them and their personality sucks. Like you're not going to stay with them just because of their looks.
3: But the looks do kind of matter. Don't you guys think?
4: It's like the door opener. I feel like looks are the door opener for each person. They're like, all right, that person's physically attractive. I'm attracted to them. I'm going to go talk to them. And you find out if there's anything to them.
1: I don't know. It's a slippery slope because we know. Girls don't want the good guy.
3: No.
2: Stop saying that.
4: In their 20s.
2: Yes, I feel like in the 20s, the girls are going for, you know, the bad boys or if they're not emotionally mature. But if you're looking
1: for... So you're agreeing with what I'm saying?
2: Early on, okay. Are you looking for a 20-year-old or someone that hasn't emotionally matured, if you feel that way?
1: Don't ask me because I'm not looking for any of that. I'm just doing a break on the radio right now.
2: So am I.
1: You seem to take this kind of personally. Would you like to have a conversation after the air?
2: No, I just don't like that you always say that women are like that.
1: Serena, you just said the same thing. Do you not realize it?
2: In your 20s.
1: Okay, I'm sorry I didn't preface in your 20s. In your 20s, you all want bad guys, and in your 30s, you turn into perfect queens.
2: Thank you.
3: What the?
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1: 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Aww. It just happened to our very own Serena.
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0: So when did you realize that your baby was no longer your baby? Serena just had a moment with her son at Chuck E. Cheese. What happened?
1: So my son has been obsessed with Chuck E. Cheese. I mean, since he was probably about two, where he knew all like the little dance routines. He'd want to watch like Chuck E. Cheese on YouTube, the songs.
0: They make YouTube Chuck E. Cheese?
1: Yeah.
0: It's like videos?
1: Mm-hmm. It shows you the dances, like what to do. Like
2: the band.
1: Like,
2: okay. The band's on there too.
0: Yeah, yeah. Mm-hmm,
1: yeah. Like, and he's always just been obsessed. He'd get so excited every time we went. And we recently went and I was paying and it was like 5 minutes till Chucky. So he's like, Mom, I'm going to go over there. I'm like, okay. And I'm trying to rush because I'm like, oh, I want to go see him like dance. So I get over there. Chucky comes out and he's like, okay, can I have my game card? And he just like ran off. And I'm like, oh, he doesn't care anymore.
0: Serena's standing there dancing alone.
1: Well, no, I had my daughter Novi and she's like, Mama. I'm like, I still have you.
0: So like, what happens when Novi gets that age? Do you just have another baby?
1: No.
0: I feel like some parents do that. They're addicted to babies. Yes. Like, that's a thing. That's a psychological thing. They like when babies are babies, and then once they don't have the baby no more, they have another baby, so they keep the baby thing.
1: I mean, if I do have another kid, it's not gonna be to replace a feeling. It is like, it is a sad, because I haven't had that moment yet with my son. Like, he's still very much, he's six, so he still is like a baby.
0: For your oldest, Matt, he's 13 now, right?
3: Yeah.
0: Or 12 or 13?
3: 13.
0: When did you realize for him, the first time that he wasn't like that little kid anymore?
3: Well, I took him to Paw Patrol Live and I thought he'd be all like amped for it, right? Like dancing in the thing. And he was so bored. He just wanted to like get snacks at the snack bar. Didn't really care about the songs. And I'm like, well, thank God I didn't have to come to this again.
0: Like, Dad, I'm on Tinder. Nicasio, your kid's four. You just took him to see the new Super Mario movie. What was that vibe? I mean, he's young enough to just be like, wow, right?
4: He loves it now. Like before, he would fall asleep and I would just hate it because like, dude, We paid all this money, and it's like, dude, like, you're wasting it now. But now, like, he's invested, he knows. But he's still watching Bluey, and so I still got him.
0: For a little bit. Let's talk to Rebecca and see when her kids outgrew the cutesy kid stage, became little independent adults.

0: Okay, we're talking about that moment you realize that your kid was no longer like your baby, right? Like the things that were all sweet and innocent, they kind of outgrew it. Ooh. You know what I mean? It's Tito Cochino Radio. Rebecca, what or when did it happen to you?
1: When they stopped watching Disney Junior and Nickelodeon.
0: Oh, that's interesting. Like, did you just put it on one day and they changed it? Or they're like, Mom, what are we watching? Or like, what happened?
1: Yeah, I mean, I would put it on every morning, you know, before school, just to kind of get them up and stuff like that. Lay them on the couch and put it on. But yeah, they were like, not in tune. Like, just have it on for noise, basically. So that's when I realized my babies were growing up.
0: They're like, you put on Law and Order?
2: You put on Sci-Fi?
3: Is that what Ice-T?
4: Isn't it so heartbreaking?
1: Yes. Because, I dance with them and everything in the morning with all the cartoons and songs that come on. And it's like, oh, well, there goes that.
4: I had a moment yesterday because also my son right now, like, he's like, oh, can you play this song every time I get in the car? And he wanted the song Raining Tacos. So we were singing the song Raining Tacos. Yes. And I had that moment where I'm like, oh, man, like, this isn't going to be a thing one day. And then I got all in my feelings, but I had to still be happy because we're singing Raining Tacos, but I'm sad.
0: Who sings Raining Tacos? What is that from?
4: I have no idea. You just say, oh, hey, Siri, play Raining Tacos. And it's like,
2: raining tacos.
4: Yes.
2: They play it at the ball games.
0: All right. I'm out of touch, I guess.
2: Same. Thank God.
0: Play the song. I want to hear it.

0: cannot have kids, bro. Like, I cannot imagine all day listening to this in the car.
1: Coming up next.
0: So splitting the bill is apparently the fastest growing trend in modern dating.
2: Where?
0: That's good. Bunch of cheapos, man. We'll talk more about it next.
3: Oh my God.
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1: 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And then there's this pickup truck, a huge one. So he hits the gas and guns it. And comes inches from hitting me, the tires screeched. And I yell, WTF! And look at the guy, and he's huge. And thankfully, he was reasonable because I think he would have beat me up.
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1: Okay, when?
2: All right, let's talk about splitting the bill. This is apparently the fastest growing trend in modern dating. It's Tino Cochino Radio, and Serena has more.
3: It says 76% of first dates are still funded by men, but 23% are split, and only 1% are covered by women.
2: I can't imagine a woman being cool with splitting.
4: Well, it depends how serious.
1: These are first dates only?
3: I believe it's the first date.
2: We need,
3: actually, it just says dates.
2: Ladies, this is what we need. We need you to put out either a TikTok or like a master list that we can all see of what's acceptable and not acceptable. I can't imagine, as a 39-year-old man, you know, about like getting back into the dating scene, going on a date, and then when the bill comes, I'm like, all right, cool, so we're just having this, right? I can't, in my soul.
3: If you're asking me on a date, I would be shocked if you're like, oh, we're splitting this, right? I mean, yeah. I would still do it because I've never went on a date without money because I never wanted to be in a situation that I couldn't get myself out of. But I would still be like, oh.
1: Y'all sound okay. Like some old heads.
3: You invited me.
2: You sound like a cheapo.
1: No, I'm saying I think the newer generations, they understand that. I feel like money is power. And if a man is paying for the bill, they have some kind of power over that woman.
3: Oh, my gosh. No.
2: Power dynamic.
1: I know.
3: No, it's not
1: great
3: a
1: question.
3: Power dynamic. If it you're is. Inviting me out on a date, I think it just shows common courtesy of like, yes,
1: he's
3: you're
1: inviting your
3: for
1: company, Nicasio.
4: Well, it's like inviting anyone out. Like, Matt, if you invite me, why am I paying? You're gonna pay for my meal. You're so inviting
1: you,
4: me.
1: So, if you ask me if I want to play golf, right? You're like, you want to play golf Saturday, and we go, you pay for my round?
4: I'm paying for your round.
1: You never
4: I
1: do.
4: Invited
1: That's
4: you.
1: Cap.
4: The
1: oh,
4: fact
1: you're
4: that you, the fact
3: but
4: that you left
3: but he's
4: no.
3: also not dating you.
4: Well,
2: couples who do this activity together are happier than those who don't. I know the first thing that comes to mind is hooking up. But outside of that, what do you think this activity is?
3: Working out.
2: That's good.
4: Eating.
1: Pickleballing.
2: We'll share it next.
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2: All right, y'all. Couples who do this are often happier. This is sleep. Couples who sleep at the same time are often happier. There's a new survey of 2,000 married adults that found when couples go to bed could play a big role in relationship satisfaction. Couples who say they're very happy usually go to bed about 4 times per week, like together at the same time. Mm-hmm. And less happy couples go to bed together only once on average. Do you find this true, Serena?
3: Yes. We go to bed pretty much at the same time all the time.
2: Huh. Does he like go to sleep or is he scrolling while you go to sleep?
3: It just depends. Sometimes we both go to sleep. Sometimes I'm up a little bit later. Sometimes he's up. But we are in the bed together at the same time.
2: Does that count?
4: I think so.
5: Yeah.
4: I think going into your bedroom together and laying down together is the point of this thing, which I never do. So we're screwed.
5: Imagine couples time, like whenever they like shut their eyes, like they time it together so we're at the same time.
4: It's like 3, 2, 1.
3: Sometimes 12. I'm already falling asleep though, and he's talking to me. He's like, "Are you asleep?" I'm like, "I mean, I was."
5: Yeah. Tell me if I'm wrong for this, guys.
2: Yes.
5: So before we all used to go to bed together, like that was always a thing until my son started school. And so now we have to get him to bed at a good time. Mm-hmm. So I'll stay up late and my girl will take my son to bed. And I'm like, don't do that because I want to fall asleep with him. Like, I like to spend that time in bed with him. Mm-hmm. And so she still does it. So I'm like, all right, cool. So whenever they go up, they go to sleep, right? And then I go up there and then I wake them up.
3: So that way, that's wrong.
5: So that way they can go to bed with me.
3: Why don't you just go to bed with them?
4: Why is it even a question?
2: You're messing up their sleep?
5: I know, but it's just like, it's probably like a difference of 30 minutes.
4: So
5: like,
4: so why don't you just go to bed 30 minutes earlier?
5: Well, because I'm doing stuff. I'm doing stuff down there. I like to shut the lights off. Man, I do things. Just cause
4: I don't believe you.
5: Matt thinks I don't produce the show that, you know, oh my God, like, you know, I'm not doing anything.
2: Oh, this seems very personal.
5: Oh, yeah, I feel attacked. Matt thinks like just, you know, his one job is everything.
2: Oh, okay.
5: It explains why you didn't get employee of
2: quarter.
4: Back to that.
2: You already forgot what it's called.
6: Cochino Radio.
3: Yeah.
2: Coming up next, 7 things you should never use in a hotel room. And this is confirmed by hotel staff.
3: Gross. Yeah.

0: day when?
1: All right, so I travel a lot currently on this comedy tour. I'm in a hotel almost every weekend, which is crazy. I came across this list, and I'm baffled. seven things you should never use in a hotel room, and this is confirmed by hotel staff. Number one, the TV remote. I actually don't use it. I never watch TV. I just stream now at this point.
2: I believe this until, like, some hotel rooms, they have it in the plastic. Like, it's all
1: sealed. That. Mm-hmm. If they do that, then I feel like that's a win. But if it's just out in the open, it says studies have found that it can carry bacteria like E. coli and staph.
2: Yeah. When I stay at the Ritz, they always have those.
0: You never stay at the Ritz. You eat Ritz.
2: Crackers. What was a bump?
1: The in-room kettle. Does anyone ever use that?
2: Matt uses
0: in
2: that.
0: In-room kettle.
3: Coffee or something.
0: Oh, I make coffee in the room.
1: It says that a lot of the wholesale staff has revealed that kettles are often used for things like washing clothes or heating food.
0: Yeah, but you're heating up the water to boiling point, so it kills bacteria. And I'm fine with that.
1: Since they're rarely deep cleaned, whatever previous guests used, it can still remain inside.
0: That adds the flavor.
3: Ew.
0: I'm okay with that.
1: That's disgusting.
3: I don't want to think if, like, people pee in it or something.
1: Or this says the bedspread and decorative pillows. Unlike sheets, these are not washed after every guest and may go weeks without cleaning. Mm.
2: Yeah.
1: The glasses and the cups. It says that glasses are often just rinsed in the bathroom sinks and then wiped down instead of actually being cleaned properly.
3: Ugh, gross.
0: I like when they have the plastic cups in the plastic. You take it out.
3: Yeah, I like that too.
1: The wall-mounted shower dispensers. Refillable dispensers can accumulate bacteria over time and are rarely cleaned.
3: I take my own shampoo.
2: Me too. I don't know why, but I just feel like there's some crappy kids that stay in there and they're pulling pranks. And I just feel like there's something else in there.
1: I take my own shampoo, conditioner, body wash.
3: Yes. Same. Yeah.
1: Ooh,
3: makes sense.
1: The ice bucket. It says ice buckets are frequently used for purposes other than ice, including as general containers. Even the liners are not properly cleaned in between guests.
2: I use those sometimes.
0: You gotta have ice, man.
1: What about the hotel robe? Do you use it?
3: No.
0: Yeah, we do.
1: Some hotels do not wash robes after every stay, and they just rely on visual inspection.
0: That's probably fine.
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1: 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Is it A, Michael Jackson, B, Jeffrey Epstein, or C, Mariah Carey?
0: Veronica is ready to play the game, mm-hmm. 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
2: All right, we're playing Are You Smarter Than Ocasio, yeah, man. We've been doing this game for years, and as much as I wanted to get rid of it, you guys keep loving it.
1: Oh, my God.
2: Our contestant today is who?
3: Veronica.
2: All right, Veronica, listen, it's going to be really easy. Nicasio's got a question. He's got multiple choice answers. Just, you know, trust your gut. Pick the right one and we'll get you hooked up. Sound good?
3: Okay.
2: Here we go.
4: Which celebrity built a private amusement park in their backyard complete with the merry-go-round? Is it A, Michael Jackson, B, Jeffrey Epstein, or C, Mariah Carey?
3: Michael Jackson?
4: No, it's not.
2: He did have that, though.
4: He did, but he didn't build it. He bought it like that.
2: What do you mean?
3: Had it.
2: Like someone actually built it?
4: Yeah, like someone had it built in the backyard, yeah.
2: But Michael didn't have it built?
4: No, he bought the house like that. So this person had the house and then
2: That's a cheap question.
4: No, it's not. And there's no merry-go-round.
5: Oh, my gosh.
2: Bro, who's the answer? You just tell us.
4: It's Mariah Carey.
2: How? Mariah lives like in New York in a high-rise.
4: Well, that's one of her houses, yeah. She don't... You know that.
2: Where did you find this? I don't believe this.
4: Go look it up.
2: Hold. You know what? Hold on.
4: Amusementparkquestions.com.
2: I know we're wasting your time, but I have to look this up. Hold on.
5: I mean, I found Mariah Carey does not own a personal merry-go-round.
4: No, wait. No, hold on.
2: Are you just making stuff up? See, this is what happens.
4: Amusement park, Serena.
5: Off, he said it has a merry-go-round.
2: Off the air, behind the scenes, our producer, Matt, was yelling at Nicasio to rush these.
4: Yep.
2: These take Nicasio actual time, so clearly he just made this one up.
4: Very true.
2: We know that Michael Jackson actually did have an amusement park with a merry-go-round, so we'll just give it to you anyway. You're the winner. Congratulations.
6: Coming up next.
2: This is kind of random, but I'm interested. Crazy statistics that sound made up but are totally true. Our producer Matt will share them with us.

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1: Okay, when?
2: All right, y'all, let's talk some crazy statistics that sound completely made up, but they're totally true. It's Tino Cochino Radio. Matt has them. Go ahead.
3: Yes, I do. Here's one that's fun. Over 20% of people worldwide have herpes.
2: Damn.
3: One in every five person.
2: How'd you find this out, Matt?
3: It's on a thing right here, I promise. So there's five of us in our room. One of us has herpes. Yeah,
2: that's like fun fact, just so you know. Just so you know, this is normal.
4: Yeah. Well, I thought I did read somewhere that a lot of people are born with it, but it's, yeah. What is it, like dormant?
2: You would be born with it?
4: Yeah, is it dormant?
3: Dormant is a word.
5: It can come in different forms.
4: You don't know that you have it because it hasn't came out, I guess.
5: No flares or whatever. Cold sores are herpes. That's herpes.
2: Number two?
3: 20% of marriages are sexless.
5: Wow, Matt, you're 2 for 5.
3: I'm about to be 3 for 5. 73% of Americans are classified as overweight.
5: Oh,
2: wow.
5: Yeah.
4: I thought it was more, honestly.
2: I believe that, though, because when you go out of the country, bro, and you see everybody, you're immediately in a culture shock. You're like, oh,
3: why are they in such good shape?
2: We eat crazy in America.
3: We eat crazy. We sit down too much.
2: That's crazy. Okay, number four.
3: 44% of pregnancies are unplanned. Almost half.
2: I believe that.
5: That's so dumb.
2: I believe that's science.
5: Because it's like, if you're doing it without protection, chances are you're going to have a kid.
2: I don't know. It's not that easy for everybody.
4: Also, I don't think people aren't really thinking when they're about to have sex. So I feel like it's not planned still. Like they're not planning on.
3: And there's really only 2 days a month you can get pregnant. Fun fact.
5: I don't believe that.
3: 2 or 3 days a month.
4: It is.
2: All right, close it out. Give me a number five.
3: Over half of internet traffic is generated by bots, not humans. So next time you get upset over a comment or whatever somebody trolling, may not even be a real person.
5: No,
3: over
5: half. It is.
2: No, it's real. I've seen it. They get very specific.
6: Coming up next.
2: Have you guys heard about the Jessica theory?
5: Oh, yes, I have.
4: Uh-huh.
2: I don't know. I don't know what this is, but you guys can enlighten me. But the question to ask is, does the Jessica theory work during kids' tantrums?
3: Okay.
2: We'll talk all about it next.
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0: 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And comes inches from hitting me. The tire's screeched. And I yell, WTF! 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
1: The Jessica theory. I do not know what this is. So before we even move forward with the story, break that down for me, Serena. What is the Jessica theory?
2: It's when your kids are having a tantrum. So you just start saying, Jessica, Jessica. And then the kid just stops crying and looks all confused. And they're looking for Jessica, too. And there's multiple videos of this working.
1: Oh, interesting. Okay, let's listen.
3: Jessica. Jessica.
4: Where's Jessica?
3: Where is she?
4: I know.
5: Jessica.
6: Jessica. Jessica.
1: Wow, it really stopped all of them.
2: I know. I need to try it on my daughter.
1: Is it because it's just like a foreign name to them and they don't know it? So they're like, what? Who? What? When? Why? Like,
2: maybe. I just think sometimes when kids have tantrums, they're not really like crying for anything. They're just throwing a tantrum. Mm-hmm. So then when you're like stopping it and you're like, hey, where's this girl Jessica?
1: It's a distraction.
2: Yeah. Uh-huh.
7: Yeah, see, that's what I was going to say. Like, do you think the name matters? Like, what if I was like, Waldo?
1: You've talked about it numerous times that your daughter kind of wiles out. What is her reasoning for crying? Like, in comparison to your son Cordova, who's like, seemed like the perfect kid almost. Like, he never cried. He was just chilling.
2: This girl has an attitude. So it's just her not getting what she wants. Like, she, at this age, she already thinks she's the boss.
1: She's 2 years old.
2: She's one.
1: Oh, she's not two yet?
2: No.
7: But you ate junk food with this one, right?
2: No.
1: Coming up next. It's funny. I saw this online. This girl, I guess, was annoyed by the fact that men are okay with doing nothing for their birthday.
2: Why are men like that?
1: It could be an interesting conversation. We'll dive into it next.
7: We're not complicated, Serena. Right now?
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0: they win.
1: It was funny. I saw this on Twitter yesterday. This girl, she just asked a random question. Why are men always okay with doing nothing for their birthday?
0: It's just another day.
2: Yeah, we don't need flowers or anything.
3: I don't know, with my husband, I'm like, I just want you to be celebrated. Does it feel like your birthday? Did it feel like your birthday? I feel like I always ask him, like, did it feel like your birthday?
2: Oh, yeah, yeah. I remember you didn't do nothing for his birthday this year.
3: No, I did.
1: She hung up three balloons in costume. You stop that.
3: Coming from the costume who has a party, he has to go out of town, have a birthday month. Oh, you shut up.
1: Oh, yeah. My God.
0: Yeah, I can't stand.
1: You see?
0: When people throw their own parties, I can't stand that.
1: In the comments, at Repo the World said, it's because we have to pay for everything to have people come celebrate us.
2: Ooh.
1: That's real. That's real.
2: And also, let me piggyback on that. Why do we have to plan our own thing? It's like if we want a big extravagant party, I shouldn't have to plan
0: it. Why do you want a big extravagant party?
2: Because
1: it's my party and I'm crying if I want to.
0: You narcissist.
4: Coming up next.
1: I didn't even know this was a thing. It's kind of weird. It says how social media is driving teen boys to use steroids.
3: Mm-hmm.
1: Guys, don't do it, man. Don't do it. We'll talk more about it next.
0: Okay, wins.

0: K-Win.
1: So this new study, or I guess an article, says a growing number of teenage boys are chasing dramatic body transformations online, building massive muscles, shedding fat, and documenting all of it for millions to see. But behind some of the viral physiques lies a troubling trend, the use of a powerful drug that has never been approved for humans.
2: Oh. That's scary.
1: That's crazy, right? Like, I guess this this kid, is it Zaid? I don't want to say his name wrong. 16 years old. Said, why wait 10 years when I could just do this in less than a year? He's a Dallas high school student, and he basically has been, like, showing his entire journey, like, online. So, like, showing people how he got leaner and more, like, muscular physique. And a majority of the comments are people, like, going in and supporting him. Like, oh, you're doing it, bro. You look great.
0: Yeah.
1: And some people are like, well, how are you doing this at such a young age? Like, you shouldn't look like that. And I guess the drug he's taking is called Trenbolone. It's often referred to as Tren, T-R-E-N. And it's designed to increase muscle growth in cattle.
2: Oh, my gosh.
1: It's classified as a Schedule 3 controlled substance in the United States, which makes it illegal without a prescription. And there's, let me see. This is a doctor from San Francisco basically saying that all anabolic steroids can damage the heart, liver, and kidneys. And Trenbolone might be even more dangerous, that it's so powerful that the side effects are crazy, and that's for animals. So just imagine being a teenage boy.
0: Yeah, I looked it up.
1: Injecting this.
0: Severe acne, all kinds of
2: stuff. It's crazy because just what social media is doing to the minds. Because, like, yeah, he's seeing people on social media look a certain way, and he's like, I want that now.
1: It's social media, man. Yeah, that's why so many relationships are, that's why the divorce rate's so high, because everybody thinks that there's so many options now, and it's like,
2: or nobody wants to actually put in work for things. Like, everybody just wants something quick and easy.
1: I want to lose weight quick, there's a shot. I want to find this thing, there's a pill. I want to do this, there's a this.
0: It's and like, this can make you look worse. I was reading the side effects: high blood pressure, excessive body hair, baldness. Nikasu, did you do this in high school?
1: They're mad at the employee of the quarter.
3: I know, bro.
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1: 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I'm going to get some miles in, so I'm running. And then there's this pickup truck, a huge one. So he hits the gas and guns it. And comes inches from hitting me. The tires screeched. And I yell, WTF! And look at the guy, and he's huge. And thankfully, he was reasonable because I think he would have beat me up.
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0: En garde!
1: U.S. Olympians do it, your neighbor's kid does it, and yes, it's the only socially acceptable way to carry a sword, fencing. No, not the kind that keeps dogs in. 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

0: Hi, yes. I want to give an oral expression out for my husband-to-be.
1: Let us make that happen tonight. First of all, congratulations. What's your name?
0: My name is Fleur. His queen. He calls me queen.
1: All right, queen. And what's his name?
0: His name is James, and I call him King.
1: King and queen, they belong together. You had a big life ahead of you. I'm excited about that. I'm sure you are, too.
0: Yes.
1: What do you want to tell your king tonight?
0: I want to tell him that I love him with all my heart. No matter what we go through, we will always get through it, and he will be home soon. So keep being patient. Keep staying prayed up, and I'll see you on the other side. So.
1: I love it. Absolutely. I'm gonna be checking the mailbox for the invitation to your wedding, okay?
0: Okay, no, you for sure are going to get one because he's always talking about this station. So here I am.
1: Well, I'm not a great line dancer, but I will bring you a nice gift and eat all your food. So
0: thank you.
1: Let's do it.
0: That's fine. That's fine.
1: Hey, have a great night, Queen. I appreciate you checking in and listening with your king tonight.
0: Yeah, so out on a limb, please get that in.

0: This is Medicine for a Monday. Monday night slow jam session with R-Dub. I want to thank the good folks all over the great state of Texas for tuning in tonight, including Corpus Christi, Texas. Hot Z95 is our station there. In Las Vegas, Nevada, Q100.5. In Los Angeles and Riverside, California, San Bernardino, 93.5 K-Day. I want to know your name, where you are listening from, and who's on your mind tonight. Tell us your story. I'll give you our phone number in about 30 seconds.
1: This is Eva in Las Vegas, Nevada. I want to say to John Paul Senna that I miss you and I love you and have a great evening.
2: Hi, my name is Trista. I'm from Odessa, Texas. I would like to send out an oral expression to my husband, Justin Mireles, in New Boston, Texas. I just want to tell you, babe, that I love you and I miss you and I can't wait for you to make it home to us.
3: Hi, my name is Anteya and I'm calling from Phoenix, Arizona. My oral expression goes to Eric Willis. Baby, I just want to let you know that I love you so much and I'm missing you like crazy.
4: 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I'd like to dedicate Khalid Better to my love, my man Witchy in Pollock, Louisiana. Baby, nothing feels better than being with you. I can't wait. Have a good night.
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25: A better life with Dr. Sanjay Gupta.
1: 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The biggest culprits, bleach, along with laundry and dish detergents, especially those little detergent packets, which to a toddler can look an awful lot like candy. Here's the good news. It's totally preventable. 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Never, for example, an old food jar. I'm Dr. Sanjay Gupta, helping you live a better life.
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1: Hey, this is Heather Grace from Victoria, Texas. I want to say I'm sorry to my daughter, Sophia Grace Garcia. I love you so much, and I just wanted to apologize to you.
2: Hi, this is Steve. I'm calling from Erie, Pennsylvania. I wanted to say I'm sorry to Dorissa, and I hope that we can fix this. And I can fix this, especially. So you've been there for me for so long through everything, and I hope can make this last an eternity.
3: Hi, my name is Karen from Phoenix, Arizona. I want to send out an oral expression to Kent Bell in Illinois. I'm sorry that I did not follow through our plans. It was the worst mistake of my life, and know that I think of you and love you all these years. I love you, Kent.

0: God, what a better place this would be. What a nicer world this would be if more people just listened to slow jams. I guarantee you, you're one of them. 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
1: My name is Tiffany Molina in Lubbock, Texas. I wanted to send a oral expression to my husband, Miguel Molina. I just want to say I love you so much. I appreciate everything you've done for me and the kids. I don't know where we would be today if you never came into our lives.
2: Hi, this is Tasha from Stockton, California. I'd like to send an oral expression out to my husband, Dutch, in Amarillo, Texas. I love and miss you so much, baby, and your family is patiently waiting for you to come home. I hope you have a wonderful day.
3: Hi, this is Tommy or Tomas from Phoenix, Arizona. I wanted to dedicate to my girlfriend, Bella, because lately since I've gotten with her, I've been so happy and everything's been like a whole new experience to me.
4: My name is Melissa. I'm from Anchorage, Alaska. I want to give an oral expression to Troy Jennings. I love you. I'll see you soon and I'll be thinking about you.
0: 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Another full hour on the way. The night is young. We're just getting started. This is the Slow Jam Show.
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0: what's up, ladies out there? 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This your boy Dino, and representing your boy Shazam.
1: Yo, what up? This is G.I.
0: And we H-Town.
1: And you're slow jamming with R-Dub.
0: And give me some good love. Somebody rockin', knockin' your boots, baby.
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1: All right, let's do it. What's your name and where are you calling from?
0: My name's Lisa. I'm calling from Colorado Springs, Colorado.
1: Hey, Lisa, how are you tonight?
0: I'm good. Just getting off of work.
1: Phenomenal. What do you do for work?
0: I work at Olive Garden.
1: Oh, man, I'm going to come see you. Love me some Olive Garden.
0: Yeah.
1: All right.
0: All right.
1: Okay, Lisa, you're in Colorado Springs, Colorado. Who's this going out to?
0: This is going out to Emilio Espinosa. We can't be together right now, but we listen to Sunday Night Slow Jams every Sunday together. Never miss. And so it's kind of like our bonding time, even though we can't be together. It's really important to us that we listen.
1: I love that, Lisa. Thank you.
0: You're welcome.
1: So what do you want to tell him tonight? What's your message?
0: I just want to tell him that I love him more than anything, and we'll get through this together. And to keep his head up and keep fighting, because he has somebody to come home to.
1: All right, Lisa, that's beautiful. I'm going to send it out to him, and I want to thank you both for listening and making us a part of your night. I really do appreciate you.
0: Okay, thank you.
1: I'll talk to you soon.
0: Goodbye.
1: All right, bye-bye.

0: Tonight Show broadcast from city to city and coast to coast and all around the world tonight. My number one goal, besides playing some great slow jams, is to bring you a little bit closer to the one you love. Even if they're laying right next to you right now or sitting right next to you in the car, or if they're across an ocean, by the end of the show tonight, you'll be a little bit closer. That is my hope. 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
1: Hi, this is Kathy, and I'm calling from Yuma, Arizona. I'd like to send an oral expression out to my baby, Edmon. I can't wait till you come home, babe. I love you.
2: Hi, this is Melinda from Silver Spring, Maryland. We'd like to dedicate anything from Joe to all the people of the world.
3: Hi, this is Todd from Las Vegas. Just want to give a shout-out to my lady, Jasmine Santoyo, out there in Salinas, California. I love you, baby. Can't wait to see you.
4: Hi, this is Jenna from Tucson, Arizona. I want to send an oral expression out to the love of my life, my husband, Joshua Nunley, in Beaumont, Texas. Baby, I miss you more than words can say. I love you so much, baby, and I can't wait for you to be home.
0: Are your final good nights and oral expressions. 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Please remember, you're part of the show just because you listen. We are so glad you're listening tonight. Whether this is your first time or you've been listening for decades, thank you for being here tonight in this very moment. R-Dub back in a minute with the rest of tonight's Slow Jam Show.
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0: Yes, sir. I want to give an oil expression.
1: Let's do this. What's your name and where are you calling from?
0: I'm John, calling from Texas.
1: Hey, John, Texas is a big state. It's like its own country. What part of Texas are you in tonight?
0: Calling from Texarkana, Texas.
1: Took me 3 days to drive across Texas when I was a kid, and I drove from from Arizona over to Knoxville, and I drove through Texarkana.
0: Okay, okay.
1: A very nice town. Who's on your mind tonight? Who are you thinking about?
0: Miss Blaylock.
1: Okay, what's your message to her?
0: Just tell her that I appreciate everything she's done, especially with the 2 sweet potato pies.
1: Now you're making me hungry. I will let her know, my friend.
0: All right, appreciate it.
1: Let her know and say hello to the family in Texarkana for me.
0: All right, got you.
1: All right, man, be well. Bye-bye.
0: All right.

0: the perfect way to kind of ease into your work week, end of a Monday night. You deserve this, a little me time, a little time with the music. Hopefully you were able to unplug tonight too and just enjoy the show and the vibes. 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
1: Hi, my name is Ayesha Valdivia. I'm from Modesto, California. I just want to send an oral expression to my boyfriend, Eddie Rodriguez. Just letting him know that I love him and I hope he has an amazing birthday today.
2: Well, this is Nishi and I'm calling from Phoenix, Arizona, and I want to send my oral expression out to Damien. Boo, you know it's my birthday and I'm waiting on you, so come on through. Yeah.
3: Hi, this is Jamal calling from Las Vegas, Nevada. I would like to leave an oral expression to my wife, Nakai Clark. I love you, Mamacitas, and I just want to thank you for everything that you've helped me build and create in my life since I've been with you.
4: Hi, this is Nicole from Bakersfield, California. Oral expression out to my love of my life, Gerardo. May you have a wonderful and blessed night. Always thinking about you, wondering if you can play on a natural high.
0: 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Impossible to put everyone on the air tonight. If I missed you tonight, I'll do our very best to get you on tomorrow night. We'll be here all week, R-Dub, and this is the Slow Jam Show.
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18: A better life with Dr. Sanjay Gupta.
19: It's about as tough a family problem as you can get. An adult child has cut off communication with a parent, or the other way around. It's often represented as ungrateful kids, difficult parents, but the truth, experts say, is usually a lot more complicated and more common than you would think. Researchers estimate 1 in 5 people will become estranged from their father at some point. But here's what I find hopeful. Going no contact isn't always the end of the story. Sometimes it's more of a painful pause that gives both people time to heal, reflect, and grow. The common thread among those who found their way back, they stopped pointing fingers and looked inward instead. If you are estranged from someone you love, first of all, I am sorry. Take care of yourself. Stay open. Don't lose hope. But also, don't waste time either. Life is short. I'm Dr. Sanjay Gupta, helping you live a better life.
20: 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Back to the music. 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
2: So Jay-Z and Tom Brady are collaborating to give business advice to NFL rookies. If I, you know, were 22,

0: and Frank call.
1: Hello?
2: Hola, this is Scottman. Can I please speak to Jerry?
1: Yeah, you're speaking to Jerry.
2: Yeah, hi, Jerry. I'm with Rent to Own Furniture, and you've been delinquent on a dishwasher for 7 months, and we're here at your house, and we would like to collect that dishwasher.
1: I'm not home right now, and
2: What do you mean? Nice try. What do you mean you're not home right now?
1: I'm at work. I'm just...
2: Wait, what do you mean you're at work? You have a job?
1: Yes, I
2: do. You have a job, then how come you haven't paid us in the last 7 months for this dishwasher that you rented?
1: Listen, this is not something that I can deal with right now.
2: Is anybody else home right now?
1: There is no one else at home right now.
2: You live alone? What did you need a dishwasher for if you live alone? Wash your own dishes. Hello?
1: Hello?
2: Hola, this is Scottman. I believe we were disconnected. Are you home or are you not home?
1: Listen, I am not home. You gotta stop calling me and leave my premises.
2: No, I will not stop calling you because until you pay us what you owe us.
1: You need to leave the house right now or I will call the police.
2: You need to give us back our dishwasher or pay us the money you owe us or I'm gonna break this door down and confiscate it.
1: Do not break the door down. Listen, calm down.
2: Listen, I don't even understand why you needed a dishwasher in the first place if you're by yourself. You should have bought a sponge, not be a sponge.
1: Okay, what? I don't...
2: You don't get sponge humor because you can't even pay for a dishwasher. Hello?
1: Hello? What? What are you doing?
2: You did this.
1: Are you in?
2: By not paying your bill, you did this.
1: Get the f*** out of the house. Who are you with? How many people are you with?
2: Don't worry about how many people I got with me. Don't tell me to get out of your house. You should have been here.
1: They broke into my f***ing house. I don't got in your dishwasher. Get the f*** out of my house.
2: Oh, my God.
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12: That crash we had in Ripon has quickly been cleared. That is the good news. The bad news is it did leave us with a bit of heavy traffic out here now. Northbound 99 beginning to slow down at Palindale Avenue. It's going to continue up towards Jacktone Road, but that crash has been cleared from the roadway. That's traffic. I'm Ron Servi.
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4: K-Win. We're getting first reports of a crash on 580 westbound. That early part, just before you get to Corral Hollow, you're going to find that has traffic now backed up all the way to 132. Beyond there, you're going to have more heavy traffic waiting for you. Of course, right at the 205 merge, that is solid heading over the Altamont Pass to North Flynn Road. That's traffic. I'm Ron Servi.
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0: 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And comes inches from hitting me, the tire screeched. And I yell, WTF! And look at the guy, and he's huge. 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
6: We had been talking about this crash northbound 99 just before Jacktone Road. It's still out there, but no lanes are blocked. It's a car in the center divide. CHP is on scene now, and so the lanes aren't blocked, but traffic is backed up into Salida to Palindale Avenue. That's traffic. I'm Ron Servi.
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0: Yes, this is the ultimate Disneyland vacation. 4-3 one-day park per day tickets, airfare, ground transportation, all taken care of. 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
1: Drinking is very bad. Yo, I got a fake ID, though.

0: Kaylin and Carmen Franco.
1: Hello.
2: Hello, my name is Gutterman. May I please speak to Seeger?
1: This is Seeger.
2: Like Bob Seeger?
1: Yeah.
3: Just take those old records off the shelf.
1: Yeah, yeah.
3: I sit and listen to them by myself.
1: Can I help you?
2: I'm calling with a supermarket, sir, and I'm following up on an accident that you reported in the parking lot.
1: Okay.
2: No, it's not okay, sir. We're very sorry that your car was damaged.
1: I appreciate that.
2: No, we appreciate you. You are a valued customer here, and I have good news for you. We do have security video of the other car because they hit your car and then took off.
1: So you have the footage.
2: And we have identified who was the driver of the other vehicle.
1: That's great.
2: Yes. Unfortunately, though, they are also a valued customer here. So on their behalf, I'd like to ask what it is that you're planning to do if I give you the information of who they are.
1: I'm gonna go to the police.
2: I don't know if that's a good idea, sir.
1: Why?
2: Because, you know, you guys are both customers here and we don't really want to be in the middle of it.
1: I don't give a shit about that guy.
2: What do you mean? Excuse me, sir.
1: No, you excuse me. You have that information. I need it.
2: I'm just trying to see if we can all come to an agreement that you won't be calling the police and we can all work on this together.
1: No. I need this information.
2: No, I understand you do, sir, but I really just don't want to be a snitch, so I...
1: No, what are you talking about? Well, let me talk to your boss.
2: No, okay, hold, please.
4: Oh, there. My name is Dale DeWalt. How can I help you?
1: Some lady was just on the phone with me with information about my car that got hit in your parking lot because I want to call the police.
4: Oh, sir, we don't need to involve the police, do we?
1: Yes, we do. You called me. If you have this
4: information... I didn't call you. You?
1: Your store.
4: Hey, buddy. I don't appreciate you using the language around me.
1: Well, I'm not your buddy, all right?
4: Well, you're darn right you're not my buddy, all right, buddy?
1: Well, maybe I call the police on you.
4: Because I would have given my buddy this information, but since we're not friends, I won't.
1: What the f*** is going on here? Just give me the f***ing information.
4: I would if we were friends, but we're not friends because you cuss.
1: I don't want to talk to you. You sound like a bigger idiot than the first person.
4: Oh, hold, please.
1: What the f***?
2: Hello, this is Gutterman. How can I help you?
1: Are you the lady I was just talking to? I don't want to talk to you. I want your
2: car. You're the one that called me.
1: No, you called me. You called me about my car, and you have the information, and I need it.
2: Exactly. It was an accident, and people make mistakes, and I don't know why you're being so stubborn, like a rock.
1: Like a what?
3: Like a rock.
1: Oh, give me a break. You are a idiot.
2: Stupid.
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11: Well, in the final clearing stages of this crash, northbound 99, this is just before Jacktone Road in the center divide, emergency crews are on scene, and they did have to block that left lane as they removed some of those cars, but northbound traffic very slow, backed up into Modesto towards Briggsmore-Carpenter. That's traffic. I'm Ron Servey.
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It is Lucas in the Morning, and I've been waiting for this, and I cannot wait. 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
2: Well, this crash has been cleared in Ripon. Northbound 99 out by Jacktone Road, but still the traffic backed up into Modesto now all the way towards Brixmore Carpenter. And from there, you're heading into Tracy. You'll find 205 still backed up nearly to Grantline Road, heading for 580 in the Altamont Pass. That's traffic. I'm Ron Servi.
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1: 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And comes inches from hitting me. The tire's screeched. And I yell, WTF! And look at the guy, and he's huge. And thankfully, he was reasonable because I think he would have beat me up.
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6: Well, this crash has been cleared in Ripon. Northbound 99 out by Jacktone Road, but still the traffic backed up into Modesto now all the way towards Bridgemore Carpenter. And from there, you're heading into Tracy. You'll find 205 still backed up nearly to Grantline Road, heading for 580 in the Altamont Pass. That's traffic. I'm Ron Servi.
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know, it is really hilarious. Ray J and Bow Wow are in this big beef right now on X, and they're going back and forth, trading insults. This should be labeled the Battle of the Has-Beens. It's hilarious, though. 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

So Drake has already released 3 albums this year. He came out with 3 albums on the same day. And now he's promising more new music by the end of the year. This guy is just staying in the studio. It's Drake right now with Janice on K-Win.

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1: Hello.
2: Hello, my name is Gottman. Is this Lila?
1: Yeah.
2: Hey, girl. I'm friends with Gordon, your cousin, and he invited me to your Easter barbecue.
1: Oh, I don't.
2: Yeah, me and Gordon, we met on Tinder a couple of weeks ago, and we really hit it off. But, you know, he's not really my type, but I love good food.
1: Get my number.
2: From Gordon.
1: Why are you calling?
2: From your cousin, Gordon.
1: But why would he give you my number?
2: Because he wants me to come to the Easter barbecue.
1: Well, if he's just going to bring, I mean, he can bring you, but I don't really know you, and this is like a family.
2: No, I understand, but I don't want to come with him because I don't want any of the other men in your family to think that we're together.
1: What? I mean, all the men in our family are married.
2: Oh, married men? Even
1: okay,
2: better.
1: Well, I hope Gordon didn't give you my address because I don't.
2: Oh, no, that's what I'm calling for.
1: You're not going to.
2: I need your address. And what time should I get there to be fashionably late?
1: No.
2: Hello?
1: Hello?
2: Hola, this is Carmen. I believe we were disconnected.
1: Yeah, no, I hung up on you.
2: I looked your name up online. Is your address 10 North Drive?
1: You better not come to my house.
2: What do you mean?
1: Don't. I will call the police if you show up.
2: But
1: here.
2: I've been invited. No, but I've been invited. I was invited.
1: No, you weren't invited.
2: Yes, I was.
1: Gordon doesn't have authorization to invite anybody.
2: Oh, so now Gordon's not in the family anymore?
1: No, he's a part of it. We love Gordon. But
2: okay,
1: we
2: good.
1: We love the weird women he meets on Tinder.
2: Listen, what can I bring?
1: Nothing.
2: Oh, good, because I can't cook.
1: This is for my family.
2: Yes.
1: It's for family only.
2: Okay,
1: no
2: good.
1: No outside people involved.
2: Yeah, because when I carry food trays, it covers up my push-up bra.
1: You're not coming. I don't care where you wear your push-up bra to church away from my house.
2: Why would I waste a good push-up bra on the viejitos at church? Stupid.
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13: The crash in Ripon has been cleared. The backup is not. We're now looking at that stop and go traffic northbound 99 beginning in Salida at Stanford Avenue. It's going to continue clear up towards Jacktown Road. And now southbound is getting heavy as you leave the 120 interchange on out towards Jacktown Road. That's traffic. I'm Ron Servi.
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So Rihanna's daughter, Rocky, is only 10 months old and is now on her second magazine cover. 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
1: Drake,
0: you are correct. Congratulations.
2: Oh, my God.
0: Yes. We're going to hook you up with Suicide Boys tickets.
2: Oh, my God. Thank you so much.
0: Well, thank you for listening. You sound very happy now.
2: I'm happy.
0: I love it. 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
4: K-Win. An earlier crash in Ripon has been cleared, but still we're looking at pretty nasty traffic coming up out of Celaya that begins just before Palindale Avenue, continues clear up towards Jacktone Road. And from there, you're heading into Tracy. You're heading for more slow traffic. 205 still backed up beyond the 11th Street Merge, heading for 580. That's traffic. I'm Ron Servi.
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0: 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So he hits the gas and guns it. And comes inches from hitting me. The tires screeched. And I yell, WTF! And look at the guy, and he's huge. And thankfully, he was reasonable because I think he would have beat me up.
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12: That earlier crash in Ripon has been cleared, but still we're looking at pretty nasty traffic coming up out of Salida. It begins just before Palindale Avenue, continues clear up towards Jacktone Road. And from there, you're heading into Tracy. You're heading for more slow traffic. 205 still backed up beyond the 11th Street merge, heading for 580. That's traffic. I'm Ron Servey.
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4: 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Yeah.
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It is Lucas, a week from this Friday. That's September 18th. That's the debut of the Jay-Z docuseries on HBO. I cannot wait for that.

0: Don't answer the phone. It's another Kaylin Carmen Frank call.
1: Thank you for calling. This is... How can I help you?
2: Hello, my name is Gunnaman, and I was visiting my sugar daddy on street yesterday, and I drove by this house that had a for sale sign, and it said foreclosure.
1: Okay, we have a lot of inventory in that area.
2: This is the house that's on street, and my niece is having her quinceañera later this month, and I was hoping to throw a pool party for her there.
1: Unfortunately, only the owner of the property can use...
2: But it's foreclosed.
1: Right.
2: So who's the owner?
1: The portfolio that the bank owns the house.
2: Can I please speak to the owner of the bank and ask him?
1: Yeah. Ma'am, no, there is no person you're going to be transferred to.
2: Are you telling me no one owns the bank?
1: Ma'am, it's too complicated, ma'am.
2: So if no one owns the house and no one owns the bank, I'm going to send out the invitations this afternoon.
1: Ma'am, I'm telling you, we have security that rolls by that house.
2: Okay, you drive a hard bargain. We'll invite you, okay? And we'll even let you bring a 12-pack.
1: So then what? Again, you've already admitted that you're going to break into the house. With the information I have, I can already send it to the cops.
2: I never said I was going to break into the house. I was going to break into the pool.
1: Ma'am, the backyard is the house, is the property line. And please do not do this.
2: I've been using the jacuzzi with my sugar daddy for the last 3 months.
1: Oh, my.
2: Hello?
1: Thank you for calling. This is...
2: Hold on, VC Scottman. Listen, we're talking about a 15-year-old's birthday, okay? What'd you do for your 15th birthday? Count your pimples and play Pokemon with your pipsqueak pals?
1: What did you do on your 15th birthday? Become a mom? Did you give birth on your 15th birthday?
2: What? Stupid.
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13: It's getting a bit thick heading into Modesto. Southbound 99, we have some road work out here just before Bridgemore Carpenter. Has southbound traffic backed up towards Palindale Avenue. And still tough in Tracy. 205 still backed up to the 11th Street merge heading for 580 in the Altamont Pass. That's traffic. I'm Ron Servi.
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2: It's getting a bit thick heading into Modesto. Southbound 99, we have some road work out here just before Bridgemore Carpenter. Has southbound traffic backed up towards Palindale Avenue. And still tough in Tracy. 205 still backed up to the 11th Street merge heading for 580 in the Altamont Pass. That's traffic. I'm Ron Servi.
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1: 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And I yell, WTF! 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
7: It's getting a bit thick heading into Modesto. Southbound 99, we have some road work out here just before Bridgemore. Carpenter has southbound traffic backed up towards Palindale Avenue. And still tough in Tracy, 205 still backed up to the 11th Street merge heading for 580 in the Altamont Pass. That's traffic. I'm Ron Servi.
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1: 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Just play the game one way. 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
1: 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And then there's this pickup truck, a huge one. So he hits the gas and guns it. And comes inches from hitting me, the tires screeched. And I yell, WTF! And look at the guy, and he's huge. And thankfully, he was reasonable because I think he would have beat me up.
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Happy Tuesday. Ivor Day, and I know you want details on how you can score that getaway to go to Disneyland. 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

let's get the party started. See you at the bar, you was hardly talking. That's when I knew that your heart was scarring. Friends to lovers need a part to star in. Like, wait, babe.

city of Stockton. High of 97 today, by the way. I thought we were getting out of the heat, but no. And it's going to be a high of 101 by tomorrow.

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1: 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And comes inches from hitting me, the tires screeched. And I yell, WTF! And look at the guy, and he's huge. And thankfully, he was reasonable because I think he would have beat me up.
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1: 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And then there's this pickup truck, a huge one. 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And comes inches from hitting me. The tire's screeched. And I yell, WTF! And look at the guy, and he's huge. And thankfully, he was reasonable because I think he would have beat me up.
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Kaylin, I know you want to score that trip to Disneyland, and here's how it could happen. 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
1: Last week, last Friday, I stared death in the eyes, and I won. 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And then there's this pickup truck, a huge one. So he hits the gas and guns it. And comes inches from hitting me, the tires screeched. And I yell, WTF! And look at the guy, and he's huge. And thankfully, he was reasonable because I think he would have beat me up.
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2: Oh, my God.
0: 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We're going to hook you up with Suicide Boys tickets.
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0: 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You sound very happy now.
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1: 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And comes inches from hitting me, the tires screeched. And I yell, WTF! And look at the guy, and he's huge. And thankfully, he was reasonable because I think he would have beat me up.
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